0: series the other year and or the other day about the 2014 era. And, you know, I saw the 1-1 split on the road, and then I saw San Antonio go on the road, win game 3 and 4. I think it's kind of the Costanza opposite as far as what we're seeing here. A great rest advantage spot. Teams with this rest advantage are 10-3 against the spread in this game one. I like them to take game one, do what they got to do on the road. They take care of the Garden, which has been protected all playoffs. They go back 3-1. And I think they do what they do. They bury teams when it's closed down Sunday, as we've seen 3 times in a row. Why not 4? The 4-1 Knicks championship. And I hate to say it comes down to grown man strength, but this is 4-5 men in their late 20s versus the pups. This is just, if this was Saturday.
1: Did you see what the Spurs just did?
2: To the defending champs winning game 1 and 7 in their own crib. I mean, you got to get – this is Wemby.
1: They're not the normal young team.
2: You got something special going here, and it would not be a surprise. I have this as the 1999 finals when the Knicks and the Spurs. The Spurs won. I think they won in 5.
1: Was it 5?
2: Right?
1: I can't remember.
2: The Spurs won in 5. I'm going to say the Spurs in 6. They get it done in 6. They take game one at Madison Square Garden, and then the rest plays out. But I got the Spurs. They win the first 2 games at home and take one at Madison Square Garden.
0: Oh, my gosh. Do you know that the Knicks' fourth quarter net rating is at 11 points?
2: No.
0: 11 points?
2: Yes, I do. But teams
0: take the quarter net rating since the 2002 Suns. I'm telling you, the closer, he's Mariano Rivera in a Knicks uniform.
2: The Spurs are going to be the Arizona Diamondbacks in 2001.
0: Oh, my gosh. You have to see the signs. This is so much bigger than basketball, too. The Jay Wright, well-coached trio, in addition to Carl Anthony Towns, who's an absolute gentleman from Jersey, and OG Anunoby, top 5 two-way man, under-recruited and overlooked. It's such a likable
2: team. Yeah, but he lost his thumb, right? Doesn't his finger miss it?
1: That's Mitchell Robinson.
2: Oh, I'm sorry. I was just trying to.
0: I'm just saying, Rob, you can come to the nice side. It's a +170 pre-flop. We could get it all back, and then wings are enjoyed for free, and then everybody's eating.
2: No, you know what? I'm just going to – what I want to do is I want to do it this way.
1: Okay, what are you going to do?
2: So I'm going to pay for the wings for everybody.
1: Okay.
0: Wow.
2: I'm going to pay the $100 for the wings, and then when you lose the bet, you'll give me back the $100 to pay everybody their money.
0: Oh, That sounds good to me. And what happens when the Knicks win in a 4-1 gentleman's sweep?
2: It ain't going to happen. I really believe the Spurs are going to win. So let me think.
0: I don't know. You have to think about something nice for me if the Knicks win the finals, my friend. I can't just give you the 100 and no reciprocation. I don't, Kelvin, you want to hop in? I'm down for whatever.
1: Yeah, I'm thinking
0: Rob,
1: about
0: you got
1: this.
0: Something.
1: Rob G,
0: we got a
1: couple days.
2: So we got to. We're going to have you call, make a quick call to you on
1: Wednesday,
2: right, Rob G? Yeah, let me just think about.
3: Based on his schedule, I know he doesn't work with MSG.
2: Yeah, I'll be around.
0: I'll happily pick up. I'm available for a final day.
2: All you have to do is put the pom poms down and pick up the phone, and then we'll talk to you for a couple of minutes.
0: First in net rating, first in offense, and a defensive production, my friend. They're 7 deep. It is such a special time in New York. I'm telling you, gentlemen, it is an honor to be working for the network across the street because it is an unbelievable time for Knicks basketball.
1: I can imagine.
0: Appreciate you guys having me.
1: We're up against it, Alex. Appreciate you, man. Thank you so much. We'll do it again in a couple days.
2: And guess what, Alex? I'll unblock you. You were at least bearable tonight.
0: Thank you. Hey, someone send me a picture of the wings when you guys enjoy them.
1: No doubt.
0: Let's go, Knicks.
1: We will.
2: All right, buddy.
1: Yeah.
2: I'm gonna buy them.
1: By the way, but I'm mad how nice he was to you. You would have been an absolute jerk to him.
2: I'm not a jerk.
1: Absolute jerk. Rob G, am I lying?
2: Was he too nice?
1: Come on, Rob G.
3: He's a really nice guy.
2: Yeah, that's not his makeup. Everybody's not like you. They can't be vindictive like you and be mean.
1: Stop looking in the mirror. It's the odd couple. Last call, get in.
2: Oh, is that me? Let me fix my hair.
1: Right, let me hold the mirror up. Ready? 877-99 on Fox. I told you something about this phone line. Call it. Okay, Rob. Okay. You're right, Rob. 877-99 on Fox. Hit it's us up if you
2: charm.
1: Want to get in
2: I'm
1: last
2: charming.
1: Call.
2: Man, I'm a charming
1: charm
2: guy.
1: Smart. Get off my phone. 877-99 on Fox. Hit us up. I'll couple Fox Sports Radio.
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0: by his own helmet. It bounced off second base, hit him in the face as he slid headfirst into second.
1: Got to watch out for your own helmet. Got to watch out.
0: Sure. Didn't see that one coming. At the Women's College World Series, you know, it's a double elimination event. So we had that another game after this, if necessary. In both cases, it was necessary. Texas advanced to the finals, beating Tennessee twice today. And now Texas Tech is playing number one Alabama twice tonight. Texas Tech stayed alive with a walk-off homer 5-4 in the first game. The second
1: Jason
0: game...
1: Jason Williams' kid. They finally pitched to her. They didn't hit her, and she had a walk-off home run.
2: Kind of done with him. He keeps showing up in my timeline repeatedly.
0: Right now, it's top of the sixth. Texas Tech 1-0 over Alabama. They might be winning twice this evening. Back to you.
1: Thank you, Steve-O. The Jason Smith Show with my best friend, Mike Harmon. 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Well, coming up next, it wasn't just SGA that's had a rough last couple of days. Oh boy, wait till we tell you about another big superstar. That's next. 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
1: Thank you, Steve-O. The Jason Smith Show with my best friend, Mike Harmon. Already, we're not even played game one of the NBA Finals. There's already controversy for game three at Madison Square Garden. What is it? That's next. 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

0: Chloe Kim.
1: Yeah. No, a buddy of mine said he was at the past NBA season at the Laker game. He loved all the attention he was getting at the Laker game. And all the celebrities he was hanging out with. He's like, this is great. Wonderful. All right, it's the Ben Maller Show. And time now for the Who Am I game. This is where we pretend to be somebody else, as we call it the Who Am I game.
2: Who?
1: And away Who? We go. So Who? Here it is. And we'll do baseball. Change it up a little bit. So Jacob DeGrom, that is a player for the Texas Rangers. And he won his 100th career game on Monday against the St. Louis Cardinals. So 100 wins, right? And this is debate. We'll talk more about it later. This is debate. Is he a Hall of Famer? I am the starting pitcher who has the fewest wins in the modern era to make it to Cooperstown. Again, Jacob DeGrom just won his 100th career game. He's in his late 30s. All those Cy Youngs, but only 100 wins. I am the starting pitcher who has the fewest wins in the modern era to make it to Cooperstown. Who am I? That is the question, the answer. We'll get to it, and we will do it next.
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0: at some point, you know. Maybe not now, but
1: it is God. Two pros and a cup of Joe, Fox Sports Radio. LeVar Arrington, Brady Quinn, Jonas Knox with you. Coming up top of next hour, a little over 10 minutes from now, reunited, and it feels so good. We'll tell you who we're talking about in the NFL coming up here again, top of next hour here on FSR. 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
2: Sometimes you can't get to everything in the world of sports or entertainment. Good thing the guys are here to bring you in case you missed it.
1: You know, I was going to discuss Steph Curry's decision to join Li Ning. That's his next shoe endorsement. He signed a 10-year deal. It's a Chinese company. So he is joining them.
3: You were the one telling me about this company.
1: Yeah.
3: You know all about Li Ning.
1: Yeah, and it's... quality shoes. Apparently, Jimmy Butler had them, Dwayne Wade had them, and he tried them on, and he was blown away by the comfort, so he's inked a 10-year deal.
4: Yeah, that's what he was blown away by?
1: I guess, yeah, just the comfort.
4: The comfort of my bank account.
1: All the other stuff to come along with it.
4: All them M's connected to that comfort.
1: We're going to do a deep dive on that, and then all of a sudden, during the break... in case I miss this, apparently there's a term called booty do that LeVar was putting me up on game on.
5: What?
1: Okay.
6: What?
1: LeVar, can you explain
4: Do y'all
1: this?
4: Not know what a booty do is?
1: Brady,
6: what?
1: Brady, are you familiar with booty do?
3: Do I know what a booty do?
1: Yeah.
3: Yeah, I know what a booty do.
4: Oh, God. Not what a booty do. A booty do.
3: A booty do.
1: Can you explain it, please?
3: Are you asking me to explain it?
1: No, yeah, go ahead. LeVar.
4: Go ahead. You explain it, Q. I bet
3: no,
4: you
3: no, I'm not
4: it
3: explaining
1: no, it. Do not. No, you can't AI it. You gotta actually.
4: I bet you it comes up on AI. It's a real term.
1: Can you get a?
4: It's a real term. It's a booty do is when the front part of you goes out further than your booty do.
3: Yeah, your stomach. Now, there's other phrases that or vernacular that I've had other people use.
4: Some people use fupa.
3: I'm not going to say
4: the lower part, the fupa.
3: Thank you. Okay. But I don't want to say it.
4: But the booty do is different. Like the booty do is like when you got that tire in the front instead of you got that dump truck in the back.
1: Lorraine, have you ever heard of a booty do?
5: I have never heard it called that, but I know. Yeah. I know what you're saying now.
4: It's a real term.
1: it's
4: not unique.
1: Oh, my God.
4: It's funny. I'm tickled how how much it amused you.
1: Because you were explaining to me. I was like, booty do. I don't, like,
4: do you know what a booty do
5: that's
4: is?
5: That's quite a nickname for it.
1: He broke it down so simply, and I couldn't help myself. I was like, I got to talk about this. I don't know.
4: Yeah, booty do's, but, man. You don't want a booty do.
1: Congrats, Steph.
5: Everyone's beautiful.
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18: And here's what you need to know.
19: The LA Rams acquired defensive end Myles Garrett from the Browns. The Patriots traded for wide receiver A.J. Brown from the Eagles. The Giants signed three wide receivers, including Odell Beckham Jr. In the NHL, Vancouver's new head coach is Manny Malhotra, up from the AHL. At the French Open, Francis Tiafoe of the U.S. lost his fourth rounder in five sets. It took nearly 5.5 hours. The late-night ball game went to Colorado with a run top of the ninth, beating the Angels 9-8. Seattle won its seventh straight, a 10-inning win over the Mets 3-2. The Mets offense went 2-for-31, two solo homers. Arizona hit three home runs and beat the Dodgers 4-1. L.A.'s Shohei Ohtani had three hits, but the rest of his team combined only had three. Detroit hit three straight homers in the third inning, five home runs total, and won 10-9 at Tampa Bay. It was Milwaukee 16-2 over the Giants. I'm Steve DeSager.
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0: two pros and a cup of Joe, Fox Sports Radio, LeVar Arrington, Brady Quinn, Jonas Knox with you here. We're going to be back on the air coming up tomorrow, same time, same place for a Wednesday edition of this show. That'll be yours right here on FSR. Before we get to another edition of The Leftovers, though, if you've missed any of today's show, you're going to want to catch the podcast. Search Two Pros wherever you get your podcast right after the show. 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
0: All right, LaRayRay, what do we got?
3: Well, pretty big news in tennis yesterday. Serena Williams has officially announced that she will be returning to professional tennis at the age of 44. Now, she is set to return to the WTA Tour for the HSBC Championships. This is 4 years after her farewell match at the U.S. Open.
0: LaVar, how do you think she does?
4: Brady, how do you think she does?
5: I think it's an incredible thing when people are able to compete still at that high of a level at that age and all that. I mean, I tell you what, man, you get up the wrong way out of bed when you get in your 40s. You ruin your damn day, you know? I mean, Jonas can't even eat a slice of pizza.
0: Yeah.
5: You know, and not have to rush to a toilet. So I'm happy. I have no idea how she'll do. I think she'll do fine. I think she'll do well, you know?
4: Nice. What about you, Jonas?
0: Need to get her, I don't care.
4: Oh.
0: Need to get her some M-Drive, you know.
4: Okay.
3: Well, that is another thing that's forming around here, questions around her return and the effects of the GLP-1s that she's been taking and the effect that they have on the human body. Now, Williams specifically said, some of my health stats are even better than they were before when I was playing tennis professionally, if you can imagine that. Now, in the first year of taking GLP-1, she has lost 34 pounds. So people are wondering if it has health benefits that need to be monitored.
0: What is a GLP-1? What is that?
3: Like Ozempic?
0: Oh,
3: kind of a curb appetiter, you know, it curbs your appetite a bit.
0: Have you guys tried that thing? It's called a jog. Have you tried that one? I heard that one works too.
5: Hey, what was the other diet you came up with? You're going to write a book, but you said it was going to be too short. What was the name of that
0: it's,
5: one?
0: It's PTFD. It's put the fork down. Yeah, it's highly recommended. Goes a long way.
3: Just have one plate of food. Unless you're Brady Quinn and you can put down like 3 plates of food.
4: That's crazy.
5: Shots fired.
3: You're impressive. Shots fired. I just talked about you this weekend when I was at a buffet. I was like, I've never seen someone eat that much.
5: Oh, man.
3: In like under 5 minutes.
5: You wish you could have seen me at a hometown buffet, okay?
3: Whoa.
5: That place, I got my money's worth. My dad used to sit at the end of the table. He'd look at me and be like, I'm proud of you, son. That was the only time he would ever say that.
4: That's crazy.
5: Bro, I'd load up with their
4: little
5: rolls. They had some bomb-ass rolls there. I just remember that.
0: Hey, Dad, I'm a Heisman finalist. Yeah, forget about that. Remember that one time at hometown buffet? Yeah,
6: you remember when we went to Ponderosa and you tore them wings up?
5: We didn't have a Ponderosa near. We had a Ryan's Steakhouse and we had Hometown Buffet.
4: Ponderosa, baby. Yeah,
3: I miss a good Hometown Buffet.
5: Hey, man, as a kid, though, buffets were like the greatest thing in the world because you get as much as you want or something.
6: Then you realized what buffets represented, and then it was like, yeah, I think I'll pass.
3: What does it represent?
6: Huh?
4: Cooties.
0: That too.
5: Cooties.
3: I love buffets.
5: I'm sure you're completely different.
3: Yeah. Oh. Like that fresh cut ham.
4: No. Not if somebody touched that fresh cut ham. Like, oh, look at this piece. Nah, I don't think I like that one. They just digging in their butt.
0: Hey, it's Jonas Knox, and if you're skilled in manufacturing, waiting for your next job shouldn't slow your career down. 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
6: 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Broken bat. Looper left field. It's a base hit. Randy scores. The man.

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1: That's courtesy of the Mariners Radio Network. Cole Young made his debut May 31st of last year. 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
2: Yeah, Dan, we have 2 up at the moment. The first one is, who had the best day yesterday? The Browns, the Rams, Myles Garrett, or other? 54% say Myles Garrett.
1: I'm going to put you in there as well because you had a $5 parlay that paid out almost $900 yesterday.
2: I did. I was bored, just messing around. I was like, I'll slap together a little baseball parlay. So I had a 7-legger. All was done except for the Rockies Angels. And the Rockies go up 2-0 and then have a 5-run. The Angels have a 5-run third inning. And I was like, of course, it's the last leg. I'm going to lose again as usual. And I went to bed and woke up and the Rockies pulled it off.
1: Well, congratulations.
2: Thank you. I needed that one.
1: Yeah, but it won't last long with you.
2: No, it won't last long. It's more I needed the win.
1: Yes.
2: Yeah.
1: Yeah. Yeah, Paulie.
3: Will you take that money and play with it or stick with the parlay plan?
2: I'm going to build a time machine and go back to 2010 and buy Bitcoin with it.
1: Hmm. Okay.
2: Or just, put, yeah, I'll probably bet it.
1: Chris in Toledo. Hi, Chris. What do you have for me today?
4: Hey, love the show. 5'6", a svelte 140.
1: Svelte.
4: Two quick things. One for Fritzy and one for Marvin. Fritzy, I love your music, your song parodies. I've got one for you for the NBA Finals. How about Wemby for the song Wendy by the Beach Boys? And then for Marvin, please bring back your cookout playlist. I love it. Great for Meat Friday or any time. I haven't heard it in a while. We'd love to hear it again.
1: Thank you, Chris. The Beach Boys song Wendy didn't exactly land. Yes, Paulie.
3: It was so quiet after that joke, I could hear him swallow.
1: Steve in Syracuse. Hi, Steve. What do you have for me?
5: Hello, gentlemen. Nice to hear you. If I could start a new thought here. 64 years old and retired for 15 months. Ding. So, my son and I were talking the other day. What is the most exciting moment in sports? Is it a hole-in-one, a grand slam walk-off, a basketball half-court winning shot, or a Hail Mary pass?
1: I think they're all equal. It depends on what the stakes are. If you say I've got a golf shot to win the Masters, Hail Mary to win the Super Bowl, grand slam to win the World Series, I mean, it really depends on what the situation is. But thank you, Steve. Red in Georgia is back. Hi, Red.
6: Hey, thanks for taking the call, Dan. I'm first time doing this. Hey, 6'2", 74, straight get down. Hey, Dan. I love what the Rams organization is doing. I think it's a model that some teams will try, but they can't perfect it. When you can go get players that can change your trajectory to be a Super Bowl contender every time you do it, just take Myles Garrett for example. If he produced what he did in Cleveland, every year that he played with the Rams, he's worth the first-round pick, no doubt about it. And so was you that team, Miami Dolphins, going for Arch Manning this year? 5 first-round picks ain't nothing. Give it up.
1: Thank you, Red. Once again, you needed to add to your defense because you gave up 33 to the Eagles last year, 26 to the Niners, 31 to the Panthers, 38 to the Seahawks, 27 to the Falcons, 31 to the Seahawks. The 38 to the Seahawks and 31 to the Seahawks, that's where it resonates. They're in your division. Now, all of a sudden, I would love to have known what Mike McDonald or Kyle Shanahan thought when they heard this news. Like, oh, my God. The Rams got who? Oh, my God. But I do like what Cleveland did. Cleveland had to do what's important to them now and next year and the year after. The Rams are trying to win a Super Bowl. I was saying last year, you got to trade Myles Garrett. You got to. He wanted out, then he got paid, restructures his deal. Todd Monken, the new head coach, said he didn't even meet with Myles Garrett since he took the job. So something was up or hanging in the balance. Carl in Seattle. Hi, Carl. What do you have for me today?
7: Hey, Dan. It's actually rambling, Carl, now since the last call.
1: All right. We'll do better this time around, Carl.
7: Yeah, well, I'm going to land the plane this time.
1: Okay.
7: Listen, I have a question, and the suggestion. Question is, when you do retire, what are we going to do with the actual man cave? And the suggestion is, how about we turn it into like maybe a coffee shop / museum to where, you built it. We will come, Dan, and come out there. Maybe you could set it up to where maybe we come in and take pictures and take a couple shots and meet Fridays, have a brunch up there. Just a suggestion.
1: Oh, thank you, Carl. Yeah, kind of open. Now, there might be a show that's done after I retire in here, or shows that are done in here after I retire. There's always that possibility. Yeah, Paul?
3: You can make one side like a production studios or studios, and the other side like a gift shop tour area. Like if you ever went to the Guinness Brewery, there's one side where they're making actual beer, and then they have this tourist attraction side. It could be like that.
1: Or a bed and breakfast.
3: Yeah.
1: Come in, bring the family, get to grill out. You get to act like you're on radio and TV. We can turn the lights on. You sit behind microphones here. Go out and shoot hoops. There's pickleball out there. You can lift weights. There's a football field. We got everything for you. Yeah, Paul.
3: Maybe a corduroy shop in the lobby.
1: Yeah, maybe I'll sell corduroys. Yeah. I got people now sending me suggestions on corduroys. A friend of mine says, hey, I got a corduroy, 5-pocket, great, great cords. I'm going to have my own, line of corduroys, vocal cords. What do you think?
3: Vocal cords.
1: Yeah,
2: vocal. I like it.
1: Yeah, my vocal cords. Got it? Todd, did you get that one?
8: I did. Okay. I think you got to go with that.
1: Paulie, would you see if that's trademarked?
3: On it.
1: All right. We'll talk some football. Lewis Riddick of the Mothership stops by in about 25 minutes. Jim Jackson, he'll join us in the final hour of the program. We actually found two teams playing in the NBA Finals that Jim didn't play for in his career. I think he played for 12 teams. 1 hour in the books, two more to go after this. 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
18: It really is a shame the way that the other girls treat her. And I feel like, you know, part of the animosity is what keeps the storyline going. It's starting to feel a little disingenuous. I know that none of the girls want to, like, bow at her feet. And I'm not trying to take it that far either. But, man, it's like, how can you be so rude to someone who's going to bring in millions of dollars? Like, everyone's contracts could be $100,000 heavier.
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19: Gambler's Bonus hits again. 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
12: 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The Vegas Golden Knights start their Stanley Cup Finals playoff series against the Carolina Hurricanes in Carolina. 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

0: 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Frederick in Alaska. Hi, Frederick.
1: Good morning, Dan and Danette. Thank you, Tyler, and the backroom guys. This is Frederick from Alaska. Long-time listener, first-time contributor. 5'10", 190 pounds. And I wanted to talk about the Spurs and the Knicks, but the Browns wouldn't stay in their lane, and they sideswiped me with the Myles Garrett trade. It was not totally shocking. You know, it was batted around in the press, but he is an all-time defensive player. And so, to say the very least, it's tough to see Myles Garrett leave the Cleveland Browns right after a record-setting season.
0: Yeah, but it was time. It was time. He should have left the previous year. I don't know if they were going to get what they wanted in a trade, because he wanted out. And then all of a sudden they came back and said, you know, can we buy your love just like we did with Deshaun Watson? Fresh in Milwaukee. Hi, Fresh. Welcome back.
2: What's up, DP and Danette? How you doing today?
0: Great.
2: Awesome. Well, you know, I got a question for the room. With this Myles Garrett getting traded deal, got me to thinking, what is the greatest NFL defensive trade ever?
0: I don't know. I'd have to do a little research on that, unless you have an option here, Fresh.
2: Charles Haley, Darrell Revis.
0: And Reggie White signed as a free agent with Green Bay. Yeah, Charles Haley, but he won five Super Bowls, part of five Super Bowl winning teams. Yeah, Paulie.
3: Micah Parsons to the Packers recently.
0: Yeah, but we don't know how that's going to play out.
3: Big at the time, I guess.
0: Yeah, but, you know, in retrospect, I think Jerry Jones did a good job with that. I like Micah Parsons, but you're paying him, what, $47 million, and then he got hurt. I think Jerry did a pretty good job in it. He put himself in that position. Had he paid Micah Parsons earlier, like we said that he should do, then he probably wouldn't have come up to that fork in the road where you had to do something. Yes, Dylan?
4: Yeah, I think that like an elite edge rusher like that should be viewed more as a luxury if you're a team that already has other pieces in place than like, you can't build the rest of your team around that player. So for him to go to like the Packers, who have a little bit more of an established infrastructure there, I think it kind of worked out well for both
0: yeah.
4: parties.
0: Yeah. I mean, I know it's not a hot take, and people want hot takes out of these. Sometimes you got to say it's not this team won and this team lost. Sometimes it's, you know, they both did okay. And I do think in this situation, Philadelphia, A.J. Brown, there's something going on with him and Jalen Hurts. And it's been there for a while. It'll eventually come out. But it felt personal. Now you trade him. And you get something in return. Basically, what you gave up to get him and get those four seasons and two Super Bowls, you kind of got back in return. It's like buying a car and then trading in the car. And then you get back what, you know, you paid for it, like the sticker price. Yeah, Paulie.
3: I've got a few recent defensive trades where the person went for two first-round draft picks at least. Sauce Gardner, Jets, Colts, yeah. Micah Parsons, we mentioned. Jamal Adams.
0: Yikes.
3: Jamal, I forgot about this. Jets sent Adams and a fourth-round pick to the Seahawks for two first-round picks, a third, and Bradley McDougald. He did not do well after that. Jalen Ramsey in 19. Two first-round picks and a fourth.
0: Yeah.
3: Khalil Mack. Ooh, Oakland Raiders sent Mack a second to Chicago for two firsts and a third.
0: Yeah. Yes, Dylan.
4: Yeah, I was actually going to say the Jamal Adams trade, and it's just because it's great, not from a football standpoint at all. It was just hilarious. That one worked out. That aged like milk.
0: Yeah. Update the poll results.
4: We asked the people, Dan, who would you rather have, peak Myles Garrett or peak Aaron Donald? 75% say peak Aaron Donald. It's a little, I thought it would be closer than that, to be honest.
0: Yeah, I mean, this is just my thought, that Aaron Donald is different than anybody else. Myles Garrett is better than anybody else at, as an edge rusher. But if you said, I can have Max Crosby, and or I could have Myles Garrett, and I can pay less for Max Crosby, I would take Max Crosby. Now, you know, granted, Myles Garrett's unbelievable. What am I paying to get him? You know, that's the tricky part. It's the value is in the eye of the beholder. Yeah, Paulie.
3: You think Myles Garrett's going to be confused when he's playing and practicing in January? What's this?
0: Yeah, or February. Final hour on the way. Our good buddy Jim Jackson from Fox will join us. It's ready for the NBA Finals. 2 hours in the books. Paulie's in the confessional right after this. 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
10: 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Rock on! Yep. Yep. Oh yeah, we're grooving. The groove line. By the way, two things. If you want to get in that NBA Finals mood, check out Overpromised, our bonus podcast. We took you back to 1999, the last time the Knicks faced the Spurs in the finals. Took you back to 1999. What were you up to? Overpromised. Plus, we went over the celebration rules. 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Celebration rules in sports. 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
11: No, and now.
6: And now.
11: And no, and now.
6: And now, back no more and to now. The host of Last One Standing, a very special Tuesday edition, Danny G!
13: Yeah. All right, yeah. Phoenix was there in 2011 for the list of all-star cities.
6: You know how we know, for real. We were there doing the bushwhacker, Rich and I.
11: And yeah. I remember we were above the pools in the outfield, and that's where we interviewed Reggie Jackson, and I couldn't stop looking at his nose hair. Yeah, that's how I remember.
13: All right, so this tiebreak is between Covino and Beyer. Are you ready?
14: Let's go. All right, let's do it.
13: What is the NFL record for most passing yards in a

0: period game three. And, of course, you had missed five games. I wonder what was going through your mind, what it was like for you to try to come back missing five games and then try to make an impact.
1: Yeah, it's difficult missing, but the guys were playing well. I think they won 4 to 5 games that I didn't play. So we were in a good spot coming back home to Vegas. Obviously, we went to in Colorado, so I got back in there. It wasn't a great start, but we were able to really play a good solid 40 minutes of hockey and got ourselves another win. And then game four was our best game of the playoffs.
0: Yeah. Why was it the best game?
1: I don't know. We were all over the ice, whether it was being good defensive plays, good ozone time. Their goalie played really well. We could have been up 3-4 goals going into the third period easily with the way we were playing, but we didn't get frustrated. We just stuck to our game and just kept plugging along.
0: As you go through this postseason, there have been different stars at different points in time. I wonder if you think of maybe some unsung performers here in this postseason.
1: I'm not sure if there's really been any. I think everybody's just pulled their weight, right? Everybody's done what they're supposed to do. I think we've played a very consistent game, whether it's first line, fourth line, first pair, third pair, and Carter's played great. So I think as an overall whole, everybody who's come into the lineup has really done their job and held a lot of responsibility for themselves.
0: Yeah, I mean, just thinking of the conference clinching goal, the three players who combined on it were not even on the team a month ago. Yeah. It's obviously with Dowd and Dylan Coghlan and then Cole Smith, the tip in. What does that say about the team?
1: Yeah, we've added some key pieces. Obviously, Kelly made a couple of nice trades at the deadline to add some real core people and guys that are gamers and willing to do whatever it takes to win. And obviously, Cogs is journey, right? He's back for a second time around with the organization. He's really, really played well since he came in the Anaheim series.
0: And, of course, each game has been a closeout game for you guys. It's been your best game of the series. Now here it's a new series, game one against the Carolina Hurricanes. Haven't seen them since all the way back in the fall. What comes to mind when you think about how you match up here with the Hurricanes?
1: Yeah, I mean, time will tell, but they're fast-paced, aggressive team, and we feel comfortable no matter who we play. That's just the way that we've been playing the last 2 months of hockey. No matter who we're playing, you obviously have to game plan a little bit, but you got to play your style of hockey, and we're not going to change a ton going in. Obviously, you can make adjustments throughout the series, but we just want to continue to keep getting better as the playoffs goes on.
0: Yeah, that's the last thought I had, Mark, was John Tortorella's commenting on what I like, the most important thing about this team is each series as they go along, the goal is to get better. That message, what other things stand out from what John Tortorella said to you and the team?
1: Yeah, for sure. I mean, you want to be playing your best hockey going into the playoffs, or else you're probably going to have a quick run. So I felt like, obviously, the 8 games that we had on our tournaments, we started playing some really good hockey, and it's continued. You want to try to get better. You want to be playing your best games at the right time, and fortunate. I think you look at both teams, they're playing their best hockey, and that's why we're both here.
0: Mark, thanks so much for your time. Best of luck.
1: Thank you.
0: That's Mark Stone. We're back with more in a moment, presented by Lee's Discount Liquor. It's the Stanley Cup Playoffs on the Vegas Golden Knights Radio Network.
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1: Welcome back to the BTK Pregame Show. The Golden Knights, Carolina Hurricanes, Stanley Cup Final Game 1 right around the corner. The Pregame Scratch Report is brought to you by UMC, the exclusive hospital of the Vegas Golden Knights. One change to the lineup for Vegas, and it's a big one. It's an important one for sure. Jeremy Lauzon will come back into the lineup for the first time since the conclusion of the Utah series. He returns after missing the last 10 games of the playoffs. So top line, Ivan Barbashev, Jack Eichel, Pavel Dorofeev. Second line, Brett Howden alongside William Karlsson and Mitch Marner. On your third line, it's Tomas Hertl, Colton Sissons down the middle, and Mark Stone. Fourth line, Cole Smith, Nick Dowd, and Keegan Kolesar. On defense, you've got Braden McNabb alongside Shea Theodore. Noah Hanifin paired up with Rasmus Anderson. Jeremy Lauzon back in the lineup. He will play on the left side. Dylan Coughlin on the right. And starting in goal for the Vegas Golden Knights, no surprise, Carter Hart. Key to the game. Well, there's a couple of different things I'm keeping an eye on in this one today. Number one, and we've already touched on it, we've already talked about it, the Golden Knights and rush opportunities, rush chances. Both of these teams, Carolina and Vegas, are very adept at scoring off the rush. They're able to generate chances off the rush. They're able to finish chances off the rush. So for Vegas, eliminating the rush game for Carolina is paramount to their success in the series. However, because of how the Hurricanes play, because they are pressure, pressure, pressure all the time in all situations, in every area of the ice, if you can break that pressure or you can take advantage of Carolina overcommitting or overextending in the offensive zone, you will have rush opportunities. From there, it's about burying your chances. I think for the Golden Knights, like they can't be off net in this series, right? If they get two-on-ones, if they get looks, they have to force, they must force Freddie Anderson to make saves in those spots, in those situations. You know, from there, I think that that's really going to be a big factor. And then can the Golden Knights do what they've done to other teams in the postseason? Can they hold pucks in the offensive zone? Can they lean on Carolina's man defense, break them down, and create offense inside the zone? That's going to be another area that I look at over the course of the series. But rush opportunities, rush chances, winning that battle, I think, is going to be incredibly important, not just in this game, but in the series. We're back to wrap it up next on the BGK Pregame Show. 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
0: Now back to the Vegas Golden Knights pregame show. 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
1: Wrapping it up here on the BGK pregame show, Golden Knights, Carolina Hurricanes. Game one, Stanley Cup final right around the corner. All right, night to shine. I'm feeling a little bit inspired by both Danny Webster and Brian McCormick, so I'm going to go similar but different. I think McCormick's spot on. you're going to need some guys that are in the trenches, that are able to bang some bodies, that have the skill to finish some plays in the offensive zone. He highlighted Ivan Barbashev. I'm going to highlight Tomas Hertl. Like, this could very well be the series for Tomas Hertl, where he does something pretty spectacular. And I would argue against Colorado, the goal that he scored in Game 3, tremendous play. I like Hertl, so give me Hertl here. And like Danny, I think that you're going to need a little bit more production from your blue line. And there's opportunity when you break that man coverage to get guys going. So give me Rasmus Anderson. Tomas Hertl, Rasmus Anderson, those two guys, my knights to shine. It's going to do it for me here on the pregame show. Dan Duva, Gary Lawless, they've got the call coming up next. It's Vegas and Carolina, Game 1, Stanley Cup Final. 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
0: 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It's almost time for Vegas Golden Knights Stanley Cup Finals action, as puck drop is just moments away. Now, here's the voice of the Golden Knights. It's Dan Duva.
10: From high above ringside at Lenovo Center in Raleigh, North Carolina, this is Tuesday, June 2nd. 2026, and this is the Stanley Cup Final on the Vegas Golden Knights Radio Network. Hello again, everybody. I'm Dan Duva alongside Gary Lawless. The Knights play for the Stanley Cup for the third time in nine franchise seasons. Gary, they had a loss in 2018 against the Capitals, a victory in 2023 against the Panthers, and now they face the Carolina Hurricanes, who, like the Golden Knights, have won Stanley Cup in club history. But that was 20 years ago, and they have not been back to the final since.
11: Yeah, they've been around since the WHA merger. They were the Hartford Whalers. Then they moved down here to Carolina and had an ownership change fairly recently. Tom Dundon came in and has had a real different approach on how to do things. Don Waddell did a real nice job, along with Rod Brindamore, returning this franchise to excellence. Been to the playoffs 8 straight years, been to the conference final, I think 4 years in a row, got over the hump this year and won and got to this stage. It's an excellent hockey team. They play a relentless style. They really embody the characteristics of their head coach. Brindamore is you just see that clenched jaw. He's in great shape. His team is in great shape. They play hard all the time. They work hard. No superstars. This is a group of B pluses. They're a bunch of very good players, and no one like it. There's no Eichel on this roster. There's no Mitch Marner. Really, there's no Mark Stone. Vegas has more top end talent in this series. We're gonna find out which comes up and makes the best team, and that group will win this series. There's been lots of predictions. They're all baloney. None of them mean a thing. We won't really know. I don't think you know who's the better team until game two of a series. You know, some weird things can happen in game one. But then, you know, teams have had a chance to look at one another and size one another up. Game two, I find, is it's a big measuring stick in a series. So we'll see where this one goes over the next 120 minutes or more, because it's the Stanley Cup Final and we play sudden death overtime. Games can go very long. I'm really excited It's a privilege to be here. You and I are very lucky. The third